0: the establishment of a Palestinian state, Israel doesn't. A 13th day of attacks in Iran. Iran retaliating by firing missiles and drones, interceptions in Jordan and Kuwait. Iranian-backed Houthis establishing a second oil choke point at the entrance of the Red Sea, striking ships, oil prices skyrocketing to more than $100 a barrel. Protests today in Madison, Wisconsin, after police shot and killed a man who they say pulled a knife during a struggle. This is ABC News. Ford and the Chinese automotive company Geely Auto will jointly manufacture low and zero-emission vehicles at Ford's Valencia, Spain factory. Researchers recently took a look at the traffic safety record of Waymos.
1: A new study from the Insurance Institute for Highway Safety finds Waymos are involved in nearly 70% fewer crashes compared to human drivers. Researchers noted that Waymos are especially adept at avoiding rear-end crashes, reporting the cars did so at a 91% lower rate than human drivers. The IIHS examined the Google-owned company's operations in San Francisco, Phoenix, Los Angeles, and Austin. Waymo says so far it's served more than 20 million autonomous rides. Mike Dubusky, ABC News.
0: Going back to where it all began, Patrick Kane has rejoined the Chicago Blackhawks with a $16 million two-year contract. During his first 15 years in the NHL, Kane helped the Hawks bring home three Stanley Cup championships. Dave Packer, ABC News.
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5: Central Illinois weather.
6: Friday will be mostly cloudy with a high near 77 and light wind. There is a 40% chance of showers late Friday night into early Saturday morning. Saturday will be partly sunny and warmer, reaching a high near 83. With a 40% chance of showers and thunderstorms before early afternoon. It's currently 74 degrees in Effingham. It currently feels like 74 degrees.
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All right, this week, I don't know if you've been having a good week. Mine has been terrible, but you know what? We are almost to the weekend. It's Thursday night. My name's Alicia, starting off with Blake Shelton. Let's go.

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0: Ella Langley topping the charts all over the place with that one. She spent 15 weeks at number one on the streaming song charts with Choosing Texas. Stay here. I've got Clay Walker coming your way next.
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0: 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We got Toby Keith coming at you with God Lover, Faith Hill, Wild One, and Love and Theft to boot. 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

0: All right, Thirsty Thursday continues up ahead with Jody Messina, Keith Whitley, and Kelsey Ballerini. Don't leave.
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2: ABC News, I'm Dave Packer. In the Gulf, Tropical Storm Bertha making landfall again, this time in southern Texas, northeast of Galveston. Up to 3 feet of storm surge is possible. Meanwhile, dangerous flooding along the southeast.
3: The same storm system that spawned multiple twisters in the northeast now dumping torrential rain across the Carolinas. Nearly half a foot of rain around Raleigh, snarling travel, taking down trees and power lines.
2: ABC meteorologist Leslie Lopez. Iran's new threat as the U.S. launches a 13th day of attacks. Barely any ships now coming through the Strait of Hormuz. And now Iran-backed Houthis say they're striking ships in the Red Sea. President Trump announcing today he's imposing new double-digit tariffs on dozens of U.S. trading partners just as the clock runs out Friday on any stopgap levies he imposed after defeat at the Supreme Court. Vance Bolter sentenced to serve two life sentences plus an additional 40 years in prison after pleading guilty to shooting two Minnesota lawmakers and their spouses last year. This is ABC News. Foreclosure filings have spiked nationwide. That according to data analysis from the firm Atom. It shows foreclosure filings increased by 71% from 2020 to 2025. Florida has the highest number, followed by New Jersey, Delaware, Nevada, and South Carolina. It comes as home sale prices have reached record highs. Before the House broke for the August recess, lawmakers passed a bill to prevent members of Congress from trading stocks.
4: The bill that's passed the House would essentially impose fines payable to the respective House of Congress for members who buy corporate stocks. The bill would cover their spouses and dependent children, too. This is a popular idea in Congress, but only 13 House Democrats voted for the measure because GOP leaders also included voter ID provisions in the bill. It now moves to the Senate, where Democrats could block it unless those voter ID provisions are taken out.
2: ABC Stephen Portnoy. Quarterback Fernando Mendoza, number one pick in the NFL draft this year, signing a $57 million contract with the Las Vegas Raiders. Dave Packer, ABC News.
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10: Central Illinois weather.
11: Friday will be mostly cloudy with a high near 77 and light wind. A 40% chance of showers is expected overnight. Saturday brings a 40% chance of showers and thunderstorms before 10 a.m., then partly sunny with a high near 83. It's currently 67 degrees in Effingham. It currently feels like 67 degrees.
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13: Hey, y'all, my name is Cody Johnson.

All right, y'all, another day, another recall. This one is on eggs. Midwest Poultry has recalled over 1.5 million dozen eggs because of salmonella risk. So look into that. Throw them out if you need to.

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0: 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Hey, this is Morgan Wallen. 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

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Those eligible were either deceptively enrolled or had a hard time

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1: News. I'm Dave Packer. Rain pounding in the southeast. Flash flood threats. ABC's Leslie Lopez is in Raleigh.
2: This is coming in from the southeast area of North Carolina, all the way down into South Carolina, and then also pushing out towards the west. There's a big area under a 3 out of 5 risk level for the region, so you really want to take all precautions as necessary.
1: Protests in Madison, Wisconsin today after a police-involved deadly shooting. The family of the man shot, Corey Ruiz, retaining civil rights attorney Ben Crump. Police say Ruiz pulled a knife. U.S. military says it's finished up the latest strikes in Iran. This is President Trump signals a possible major escalation. The president told Axios he's, quote, close to a decision on his threat of a massive attack on Iran. New Hampshire says it's linked at least 9 cyclosporiasis parasite cases to recalled lettuce supplied by Taylor Farms and served at a medical facility. This is ABC News. 19 million eggs are being recalled for potential salmonella contamination. Midwest Poultry Services says the eggs were produced in Texas with a sell-by or best-by date of July 20th through August 17th. A Secret Service spokesman confirms a member of Vice President J.D. Vance's protective detail is the subject of an internal investigation.
3: It stems back to the story that was published last week by the outlet MS Now, and what they reported was essentially that the Secret Service agents on Vance's detail were fed up with his hastily arranged travel, including taking his son, or a plan to take his son, to a golf lesson on a helicopter. So that was what the story reported last week that led us to now, where a Secret Service agent on his detail is being investigated for possibly leaking this information.
1: ABC's Catherine Falders. Comic-Con 2026 is officially open in San Diego. More than 120,000 people expected at the 4-day convention. Dave Packer, ABC News.
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9: Friday will be mostly cloudy with a high near 77 and light wind. There is a 40% chance of showers late Friday night with a low around 63. Saturday brings a chance of showers and thunderstorms, becoming partly sunny with a high near 83. Saturday night will be partly cloudy with a low around 69. It's currently 65 degrees in Effingham. It currently feels like 65 degrees.
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0: WCRC

Wouldn't it be amazing to get to hear Garth Brooks perform that one himself live? Well, it's possible that that could happen for you this year. He's taken off on an arena tour, and as a matter of fact, it's called the Blame It All on My Roots Tour. You'll have to check into it. Here's Billy Curtis.

0: Thomas Rhett did a little bit of acting. That seems to be the newest thing for country stars. He made a brief appearance in a Ransom Canyon episode. The new season just dropped not too long ago on Netflix. If you want to check it out, it's episode 7, and he is performing at a music festival. Stay here. I've got Sawyer Brown coming your way.
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0: All right, I've got a full house here. Brad Paisley, Carrie Underwood, Dwight Yoakam, and Old Dominion on the way.
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0: calling it a night. I am going home and going to bed. Thanks so much for hanging out with me. My name is Alicia, and I'll be back to do this again tomorrow if you want to come party. Have a good Friday.
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0: All right, coming up, we got to talk about speeding, okay? And no, I'm not going to get into, speeding's bad. I'm more going to talk about how it really has no benefit on the way.
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0: All right, so if you are sick of people saying just don't speed, it's bad. Okay, well, here's some actual math behind why speeding is just kind of a waste of time. A new study is saying that speeding saves drivers surprisingly little time while increasing fuel costs and emissions. Researchers found that the average trip was shortened by less than 1 minute, while following the speed limit could collectively save millions of gallons of fuel and millions of dollars. The findings are based on an analysis of 120 million real-world trips across the U.S.
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0: All right, another fun fact here. Think about this while we're getting back to the music. Canada actually eats more macaroni and cheese, well, than us, but actually more than any other nation in the entire world.
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6: There's a story that my daddy tells religiously. 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

0: Paul Stone with you. And on the way, a new scientific statement is saying that if you drink up to this many cups of coffee a day, it's okay. 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

0: 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I love Bailey Zimmerman.
1: 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Got too much pride to let that happen again.
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0: All right, so I got to talk about this. A new scientific statement says you can drink up to 5 cups of coffee a day. And they say it's safe for most adults and even supports heart health. Researchers found regular coffee consumption is associated with a lower risk of stroke, type 2 diabetes, heart failure, and paper-filtered and instant coffee, showing the greatest benefits. The report also emphasizes that people respond differently to caffeine, and those with heart conditions should consult their healthcare provider.
1: Be the reason someone gets another tomorrow. Donate blood with the American Red Cross, Thursday, July 30th, from 2 to 7 p.m. at the Paul McVeigh VFW post on 20th Street in Charleston. Roll up a sleeve. Help save a life.
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0: All right, we got more music on the way, but think about this while we're getting back to it. Scotland wanted to replicate the Parthenon, bigger and cheaper. Back in 1826, it was never completed and is now nicknamed Scotland's Disgrace.
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0: 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I bet you're probably saying, well, Italy, right? It's Italian, but it's not. Pepperoni is actually an American invention. The first use of the word dates back to 1919.
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0: 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Nearly half of unmarried couples say buying a home is a bigger commitment than actually getting married. It found in a new survey that 26% of those who bought a home with a partner said the home is more likely than their relationship to still be in their life in 10 years. For 29% of co-owners, their home gives them more a sense of security than their partner does.
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0: Okay, this time I'd love to give you a fun fact while we're getting back to the music. So, do you know that the money for the Statue of Liberty came from fundraising from auctions, a lottery, and boxing matches in Europe and the U.S.? The statue cost the French about $250,000, which today would be about $5.5 million.
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0: 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I know, maybe not the food, but the drinks, okay? 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

0: All right, I know if you're going to a fast food place, you're probably not thinking about calories. But if you are, you know, maybe avoid some of these drinks. They're actually the drinks with the most calories at some of the biggest fast food chains out there. So if you go to Starbucks, probably watch out for the S'mores Mocha Cookie Crumble Frappuccino. 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Dairy Queen's Peanut Butter Shake is 1,250. 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And Baskin-Robbins has the Dubai Chocolate-Inspired Shake that is almost 2,000 calories.
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4: ABC News, I'm Dave Packer. Growing protests in Madison, Wisconsin, following the deadly police shooting of a black man who authorities say was armed with a knife. And then the jarring moment when the police chief was interrupted during a press conference about the case.
5: You're going to say the same thing you all say every time a black body gets shot down in this city. This is a corrupt city.
4: The man shot identified as Corey Ruiz, his family retaining civil rights attorney Ben Crump. President Trump signaling a possible major escalation in the war in Iran. Trump telling Axios he is, quote, considering a massive attack bigger than ever before, unquote. And the president announced a sweeping new round of tariffs on the top 60 U.S. trading partners, including the European Union. A Secret Service agent on Vice President J.D. Vance's detail is under investigation and has been placed on administrative leave. The unnamed agent is suspected of leaking information about the vice president's travel, possibly compromising his security. This is ABC News. The government has withdrawn subpoenas that would have compelled three New York Times reporters to testify about their sources.
6: The Department of Justice had little choice in the matter after a federal judge said he would throw out the subpoenas if prosecutors refused to withdraw them. The Department of Justice served the subpoenas to reporters earlier this month after the New York Times reported about security issues with the new Qatari-donated Air Force One. Lawyers for the newspaper said the subpoenas were, quote, the latest salvo in an escalating series of attacks on journalists to intimidate them. In addition to withdrawing the subpoenas, prosecutors also agreed to approach the court if they attempt to subpoena the reporters in the future. Peter Haralambos, ABC News, New York.
4: Amazon confirms it's been carrying out layoffs this week within parts of its AGI, or Generative Artificial Intelligence, division. Workers there have been developing software with human intelligence can act autonomously. Amazon says in a statement that building large AI models remains one of the most important things they're working on, but the company is, as they say, sharpening its focus. Dave Packer, ABC News.
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11: The National Weather Service forecast calls for increasing clouds Friday with a high near 79 and light winds. A slight chance of showers and thunderstorms arrives overnight with a low around 65. Saturday morning has a 40% chance of showers before clearing to mostly cloudy skies and a high near 82. Saturday night will be partly cloudy with a low around 69. It's currently 58 degrees in Effingham. It currently feels like 58 degrees.
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So I offered him tickets. I said, you'll see what I mean if you show up tonight. He said, I doubt you'll change my opinion. 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Hey man, I'll try. Then later on when we finished our songs about scars and cars and broken hearts, I saw him. He was standing there right next to the stage.

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1: Thomas Rhett featuring Jordan Davis, Ain't a Bad Life. Miranda Lambert and Chris Stapleton, A Song to Sing. 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

0: All right. So the American College of Sports Medicine, they are talking about the American Fitness Index for 2026. So where are the fittest and least fit cities? Well, they looked at, personal health, community, environmental health indicators, and they say Arlington, Virginia is the title of the fittest city in the U.S. for the ninth year in a row. Washington, D.C. came in second. Oklahoma City is the least fit.
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0: 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I'm Paul Stone. I'll be back again later tonight.
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5: New country.

Halloween decorations out everywhere. Every store I go to, it seems like they got the Halloween stuff out. And I'm here for it. I love Halloween. Hey, what's going on? Happy Friday. Coming up, we got some Sammy Kershaw. Also going to play some Kenny Chesney, Carry On, right after Chris Young and Kane Brown.

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0: What food was the biggest disappointment once you finally tried it? People are talking about this on social media, on the Facebooks, and I'll read some of the answers. Somebody said truffle oil fries. I expected gourmet, but they tasted greasy and artificial. This next one, yeah, I agree with this. Dubai chocolate, they said it wasn't even close to being good for all the hype that it got. Yeah, I tried Dubai chocolate, not impressed. $15 for a single chocolate bar, it wasn't that good. Another person said the McRib, and I didn't even have high expectations in the first place. I've never tried that. It does not look appetizing to me. 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I love oysters, and they're an aphrodisiac, I'm just saying. I'll take oysters on the half shell any day. Give me a little cocktail sauce on there, some horseradish. 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

0: Saddle up, Flora. The Crane Skates Bucking Bulls Rodeo hits Charlie Brown Park Friday, July 24th at 7 p.m. Bull riding, barrel racing, and mutton busting. 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
1: Good Friday morning. I'm Jeff Daly. This is the morning edition of the Cromwell Ag Radio Network. 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Microphones traveling this morning. We've made our way to Evansville, Indiana, to Vandenberg County 4-H

0: there, involved in their tractor pull last night, and then the Lucas Oil Pro Pulling Series that's coming to the area tonight, spending time here with farmers and folks in the Southern Indiana community. On the program this morning, we're looking ahead to Boone, Iowa, the first week of September, talking about the Farm Progress Show coming to Boone. We are not that far away from an event that goes the first 3 days of September. Matt Youngman joins us shortly. Row crop futures yesterday again moved higher for the most part, although a quiet session relative to the jump on Wednesday. Hot and mostly dry weather through the balance of July and now forecast for early August is at the forefront of traders' minds currently. Meanwhile, reports of strikes against two Saudi oil tankers in the Red Sea by Houthi militants sent Brent crude futures yesterday back over $100 a barrel for the first time in 2 months. Treasury yields continued on a sharp rise, resurgent inflation concerns, with the 10-year yield finishing yesterday at finishing Wednesday at 4.67, tying mid-May for the highest 2026 thus far. The dollar moved higher against, along with firm interest rates. In the market yesterday, September corn was up 2. December corn was up 2.75. August soybeans up 4.5. November soybeans were up 4.75. Coming up, Matt Youngman with Farm Progress Companies talking about the Farm Progress Show in Boone, Iowa for 2026. Matt's next. I'm Jeff Nally. This is the Morning Edition on the Cromwell Ag Radio Network.
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0: Good morning, I'm Jeff Nally here on the Cromwell Ag Radio Network. We're going to talk about Boone, Iowa and the Farm Progress Show. None better to do that than our friend Matt Youngman with Farm Progress Companies. Matt, we're deeper into the growing season. We crossed into July and we're not far from August. That gives you, what, less than 50 or so days to be thinking about a farm, the Farm Progress Show?
3: Yeah, it's right around the corner. You can feel the energy amping up. The tents just started flying here on the 21st of July, and so Rick is living on site, getting the thing built out, and we're excited about it. Everything's coming together really well.
0: What changes physically to the site have taken place since the show there 2 years before? Have you made significant changes?
3: So that site is pretty darn durable. We've replaced some of these buildings. We've been doing this long enough. I was surprised last week when I was on site. One of the restroom buildings, we had to replace the roof on it because it started to leak. And I got to thinking, and the thing is pushing 20 years old. So it's time for those kind of maintenance and upkeep and making sure everything is perfectly bright and shiny. As far as the exhibitors go, we've got a couple new buildings, and GSI has now spun out of AGCO. So they've got their own freestanding GSI grain system exhibit on their own. So that's getting built out right now. But, it's a lot of shuffling around. 2 years is a long time between the 2024 and the 2026 shows. So a lot of exhibitors moving around, shuffling, new exhibitors coming in. You know, we've got a new corporate exhibit from Honda and several other big players stepping up in a big way at the show.
0: Well, I want to start with Ground Up, and I realize this is perhaps old news, but I just want to remind folks that the asphalt there at the site is one of those that is using soy. So from the ground up, this is an agriculture show.
3: Yeah, that's exactly right. A couple shows ago, great partnership with Iowa Soybean that then later we duplicated with Illinois Soybean in Decatur. But the asphalt in the varied industries tent, you know, that tent is 66 feet wide and spans 680 feet long. And that whole acre is soybean asphalt. The binder in it that holds the aggregate together is a soybean based product. So that's a pretty cool show off. And I will say that it looks great. I think that was maybe new at the 2022 show. So it's sat out there and baked in the sun for 4 years and looks really, really good.
0: Well, I realize that's not a headliner event, but it's just one of those that shows just the relationship between Farm Progress companies and your exhibitors, and certainly farmers that use this as well for promotion, because you do draw a big crowd there to Boone. Let's talk dates. You know, Easter was a little later this year. You're still having it, but it comes in the month of September instead of August.
3: It does. These are as late as the dates get. You know, we key off of Labor Day. So Labor Day is as late as it gets in the calendar when these things shift around. So the Tuesday, Wednesday, Thursday before Labor Day is September 1st, 2nd, and 3rd. So, you know, that's a consistent thing, but not necessarily usual to have September dates. And it's going to, you know, it gives us a little extra time. The field demo corn is in fantastic shape coming along. There have been a lot of heavy rains in central Iowa, and we've been pretty fortunate. Sometimes when people are getting 6, 8, 10 inches of rain out of one storm, we would get an inch and a half or two. So we're pretty blessed on that front right now, so far anyway, that the two big heavy rain events that have come through central Iowa haven't really pounded the site too bad, and it all looks really good.
0: What stage of growth are you in, dough or on or beyond?
3: Last week when I was there, it was probably somewhere between blister and dough, and you know, filling really nicely. It's kind of amazing the genetics that you can get 78 day corn. You know, you got to plant that so you can get the heat units and get it black layered by the middle of August, so that we've got 2 weeks to take points out of it. It's kind of amazing the corn. The we've got a couple different systems that are monitoring those fields right now, and one of them does a pretty early yield count for you. And right now those farms are scheduled to average 208 bushels, which is kind of amazing considering the genetics, sure, the early maturity that we're planting
0: for 78 day corn. Absolutely. Of course you're planting into Iowa soil, which some people sell for fertilizer. So, you know, there you are. Old news, but still, for those who may not have heard, Farm Progress is handling some of the demonstrations that would normally be at different locations performed by the companies. Farm Progress yourself has a location where you can come and look at this. Explain this display and how so many different companies are a part of this event. It's kind of like the field demonstration, only this is another kind of field demonstration.
3: That exactly right. I mean, the last time we talked about this, and I'll keep saying it over and over, for almost 75 years, we've done a really good job of giving combine companies and tractors and tillage companies the opportunity to demonstrate. And we haven't done a good job of giving, you know, seed companies, fertility, crop protection companies the opportunity to demonstrate their products. So we fixed that this year, and we hired an agronomist, and we dedicated a big chunk of the show site, 6 acres of the show site, to planting crops and doing the protocols so that we could demonstrate, you know, whether it's fertility or crop protection or a seed company wanting to put their hybrids and varieties in. So, you know, you're going to get the opportunity to kind of have a field day walk. And we're partnered with the Hefty Brothers out of South Dakota, and they do a similar thing, a field day next week. And we're having the Hefty Brothers come, and at 1 o'clock every day, they're going to give a walk through this, what we're calling the agronomy zone. And so it's, you know, it is basically a demonstration for those companies that we haven't been able to give a demonstration to. And we've got 14 companies in there. Half of them are brand new to the Farm Progress Show. You know, we have not had in the past, we haven't had a Helena or some of these other companies come to Farm Progress Show because we didn't have this opportunity for them. Now that we have that, they are partnering with us, and they've given us the inputs and the protocols and everything. And we've got a pro, Dr. Dan from Central Iowa, who's babysitting it and caring for it and doing everything according to what the companies wanted, so that they've got the show that they can put on September 1st, 2nd, and 3rd.
0: So does this mean that there won't be crops in anybody's individual booth or how does this change what you've been displaying in times gone by?
3: In times gone by, and that'll still happen a little bit. This just makes it a lot more efficient for the companies, because that effort that you saw from companies that were growing crops on their exhibit was honestly pretty inefficient, because you're kind of every one of those companies was kind of dedicating a person to making it their project to do it. Now that we've got a pro hired to do it, it makes it a lot easier on the companies that are participating. And so you're hopefully going to start to see more of that effort focused into this agronomy zone. I mean, we're really, to this point, really satisfied with this new effort that we dove off into. We didn't know we'd get 14 companies, but it's a fantastic result. And so, you know, we're kind of already penciling things around for the Decatur show site, trying to figure out exactly what the Decatur version of this might look like next year.
0: Boy, this is head to head in terms of competition. I can't think of a better opportunity for farmers to know that independent agronomists follow the prescription by all the companies, and it's all right there in the dirt and growing. And furthermore, if you want to take the other edge, if you're looking at what tomorrow's agriculture could be like, it's growing right there in the field.
3: Well, and you're exactly right. And your first point is real similar to what we do in the field demonstrations, right? I mean, we're going to stick these combines out there a lot of times not necessarily ideal conditions and make them all compete on the same playing field. And so that's kind of what we're doing. Everybody gets the same growing season. Everybody gets the same planting date. Everybody gets a pretty fair shot to you know, compare head to head with whoever they're standing next to. So yeah, it's a real similar thing. And like you say, it's all there in one spot. So you don't necessarily just get this one company's field day and then then wait 2 weeks and then drive somewhere else and see a totally different situation. It's all head-to-head competition there.
0: Well, we're kicking off September with the Farm Progress Show in Boone, Iowa. And our guest this morning is Matt Young of the Farm Progress Companies. Well, we've got some other things that we can now talk about. The cat's out of the bag, so we can release some additional information, and we'll do that right after the break here on the Morning Edition on the Carmel Ag Radio Network.
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0: Good morning and welcome back to the Morning Edition of the Cromwell Ag Radio Network. Matt Youngman is with us of Farm Progress Companies. Matt, some folks listening this morning got planting done earlier than they probably ever have. And then unfortunately, many of them had to go back and replant a lot after floods came through. But there were other folks further north that are listening that were delayed in planting. And Farm Progress Show might be something that they can do before they have a chance to get into the field and really get down to business. What are the elements of this that make it worth farmers from east of the Mississippi to cross over, to head to Iowa, and to see the show this year?
3: Well, it is the gathering of the industry. It's the gathering of row crop agriculture, the largest, and it's the corporate exhibits that you're going to see that are kind of fading away from a lot of the other shows. They're still there at the Farm Progress Show. You'll be able to talk to the engineers and the pros. And, you know, even if you're not in the market for a whole bunch of brand new product or a bunch of brand new equipment, it's still good to keep up on the industry and know what the latest stuff is. And a lot of times you can't go to a dealership and see a floor plan and take a look at something that you may have on your operation at some point down the road. But here, they're going to have the latest and greatest and big stuff and small stuff. And so a farmer of any size is going to find things that are applicable for them, not just the huge guys. And, you know, a lot of folks run class 7 and 8 combines in the field demonstrations because that's what they sell the most of. They may not run the biggest one they've got. They may run the one that they sell the most of that's most popular. So it's good for folks to come and get a look at it. And at the same time, you know, there's always policy and there's politicians and there's a lot of that kind of stuff and industry folks and health screening and a lot of nonprofit organizations. So it's a really good cross-section of Midwest row crop agriculture.
0: Well, let me introduce the thing that we have seen more and more from the companies recognizing the economic challenges. It's simple to say, but bolt on. There's so many major companies, but also others that are manufacturing products to make the machine that you have more efficient, more productive, help you be a better manager.
3: And in days like today and in economies like we have today, that's what you see at the show is everybody's aware of that. Nobody's blind to the fact that the, you know, things are tough right now. So they lean more into whether it's short lines or startups or the big OEMs, you know, it's conversations about how do I take the thing I've got, whether it's a planter or a combine or a sprayer or something and apply today's technology to it, upgrade it, do the bolt-ons, you know, repair it, make sure we can run it one more year and it still does a good job. And so there's a lot of emphasis around those kinds of things at the show on in a year like this. Jeff, you and I have been doing this for a long time. So we've seen these things, we've seen the cyclical nature of this industry and the show goes on and people still come and, you know, farmers are eternal optimists. You can't plant a seed and not be an eternal optimist. And so you will see a good crowd and you'll see people there learning and it's a good celebration of the ag industry.
0: Okay. So let's talk about paint and tires or tracks on the ground. Any hints you can give for how many products might be introduced coming in under a tarp and rolling out?
3: There will be several of those. And right now I can't mention any of them, but it will be in various colors of paint and various types of tractive machines and various implements and those kinds of things. And, you know, it's kind of a dance where I'm supposed to make sure everybody wants to come and see the latest and greatest. And then they don't let me talk about it. They don't let me tell you what you can come and see because they want to steal the show. They want to do the big introduction there at showtime and steal the show by lifting the black tarp.
0: So it was at Farm Progress Show when I saw the first tractor that didn't have a seat for a driver. It was Farm Progress Show where we introduced AutoSteer and so many other things. But in the area of autonomy, do you see more of that from what's being planned by the companies coming?
3: You see more of it because you see it being applied to different things. You know, it was when you and I saw it the first time, it was a grain cart tractor running next to a combine. And now it is getting more thorough through the industry down to, you know, you can cut an autonomous lawnmower loose to mow your yard. And it is getting more of that. And you can, you know, send your John Deere Gator to go get parts for you and some of that kind of stuff that's getting built through the systems in all these companies.
0: Send a Gator to get parts?
3: Yeah, doesn't that sound great? Bring your lunch to you.
0: Can you imagine the guy at the parts counter when that thing pulls up in the parking lot? I'm kidding. Okay.
3: Well, you can send your Tesla. You can send your Tesla to the John Deere store too.
0: But I'm not going to let a Tesla use my debit card either. I'll promise you that. Matt, there is so much in this economy that's going on, and some are preaching the ills and the woes of the industry. Do you see it in the exhibitors? Do you have lots of empty space, or are you sold out?
3: We're not sold out, but you know, again, this is the cyclical nature of things, and the exhibitors are not blind to what the customers are going through, and their budgets reflect it as well. So you do see, you know, companies that sort of pull back. They don't want to pull out completely, but they kind of pull back, and you know, maybe not do quite as much. Their marketing budgets just won't allow them to do some of the great stuff, the fun stuff that you would do during a $7 corn environment, and that's to be expected. But it's still a great show, and a lot of it is kind of invisible to the visitor.
0: With the geopolitical events that we have going on right now, this market could be anywhere, especially with a super El Nino as well bubbling up down in the south. I'm dare to close my eyes to the business and certainly what could change. Okay, so let's talk about fun for just a minute. You told me that in this interview we could talk about beer.
3: We can talk about beer and we can talk about concerts. We got two things that I couldn't talk about last time. So last year we worked with Riggs Brewery in Champaign, Illinois to do a Farm Progress Show beer. And so that was so successful that now we've partnered with Big Grove, which is an Iowa company based in Eastern Iowa, and they're going to do a Farm Progress Show version of their beer. So on the shelves in Central Iowa here in about a month, and on tap at the Farm Progress Show, you're going to have a Farm Progress Show beer. Something new that we're doing this year you couldn't do last year is you can go to the beer garden and buy some beer to go in your Farm Progress Show collectible can. So that's pretty cool, and those are fun projects to get to work on.
0: Well, maybe there's tasting involved for you, I don't know, but I would say if this farm economy doesn't change, I would hope it has a much higher alcohol content. then there's more, not Tuesday night, but Wednesday night, you've got singing and fireworks and drones and revelry.
3: Yep. The Country Sounds and Lights show is what it's called, and it's going to be Wednesday night of the show. We're going to kick it off at show close at 4:00 with some local artists there to Central Iowa, and then our headliner for the concert side is going to be Jason Brown, who's from Pella, Iowa. He's going to perform. We've got a partnership on this with Van Wall, which is a Central Iowa John Deere dealer, John Deere and Titan Tires, Titan International, and then we're going to close the concert and launch into pyrotechnics and 1,000 drones in the air with a light show. So that's going to be an incredible drone show Wednesday night. That's kind of the finale of the whole thing, is that drone show and a little bit of pyrotechnics on the front and back of that. So we're really excited. We're you know, if you can imagine, when you have John Deere and you have Titan Tires and Van Wall, you're going to see probably some green tractors rolling through the sky lit up by drones. So that'll be a really, really cool way to close out Wednesday night.
0: September 1, 2, 3, if you want to park in the alfalfa field, you can do that. Or if you want a hotel room, Boone, Iowa is not far from lots of places that have places to stay.
3: That's exactly right. You know, within 35, 40 minutes of the show site, there's basically unlimited hotels. So you can go to farmprogressshow.com, or you can go straight to visitcentraliowa.com, which is the website that'll get your hotel room taken care of. 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They are $15 until August 28th, and then they go up to $30. For $60, you can get an $83 value, which is our premium ticket. That's going to get you admission to the show. And then you'll go to the hospitality tent, pick up your lunch voucher and your limited edition throwback Farm Progress Show hat that comes with the package.
0: Wonderful. And farmprogressshow.com is a place that you need to spend time. You can plan your day. If you're looking for a golf cart, I would recommend doing that early. and opportunities abound, but you need to make your plans ahead of time.
3: Yeah, and it, you know, as we get closer to showtime, we just within the last couple of days, we put the show program to bed. So all the content pieces that explain a lot of the nonprofit relationships and, you know, stories of the host farmers and a couple of in memoriam pieces and some of that kind of stuff is all in the show program, and that'll get populated onto the website as we roll all that stuff out. There's still one more embargo that I've got for one more big announcement that we're going to make. So there's still a lot of news coming and feeding into that website.
0: Well, from a news person standpoint, from my perspective, I know that this is September and there's an election on November 3rd. So I would expect that the candidates will most likely show up and have something to talk about that maybe producers want to hear, as well as insights into the marketplace, the latest in agronomic data. Lots of reasons to trek your way to Boone, Iowa, to keep your fingers on the pulse of the business. Matt Youngman, thanks for your time.
3: You bet. Good to be with you, Jeff.
0: I'm Jeff Nelly. This is the Morning Edition on the Cromwell Ag Radio Network.
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0: Good morning and welcome back to the Morning Edition. A partly sunny day today and a high near 80. Tonight, mostly cloudy. There's a 20% chance for showers, but that doesn't come until close to daylight tomorrow morning. Look for a low of 65. Tomorrow's forecast includes a chance of showers and thunderstorms before 10 o'clock. It'll be partly sunny. There's a 30% chance of rain. Tomorrow's high near 80. Partly cloudy tomorrow night, 68. Sunday, mostly sunny and a high near 90. Sunshine Monday with a high in the low 90s.
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15: 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Tony Custer. 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

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And thank you so much for letting us be a part of your Friday morning. It's George Strait.

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0: Who was the best Batman of all time? According to a recent survey, it's Christian Bale, and it was a landslide. He took 63% of the vote. Coming in second was Robert Pattinson with 12%, and Michael Keaton was third with 9%. What about the original Batman? The first person to ever play Batman was Adam West, and he only got 3% of the vote.
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5: I'm Jeff Nally on the Cromwell Ag Radio Network. Opinions in farm country appear to be somewhat divided over the latest $95 billion House budget measure known as the Reconciliation 3.0. It would provide $12 billion in farm aid for row and specialty crops along with sawmills in the country. The House approved the concurrent resolution for fiscal 27 by a two-vote margin. House Ag Committee still has to determine how to split the funds among growers. They could mark up that measure shortly after Labor Day. That's according to Chairman G.T. Thompson. American Farm Bureau Federation backed the aid, saying high production costs and weak commodity prices are expected to drive billions in losses across row crops in 2027. Additional losses facing specialty crop, alfalfa, and sugar producers. That the word about Zippy Duvall, the president of the American Farm Bureau, and a statement. He said he hopes the Senate can pass the market relief package. However, the package ties the assistance to funding for the war with Iran and with the GOP's controversial Save America Act, which would disrupt its path to passage in the Senate. President Trump has been pushing for the voter ID law and expressed impatience yesterday with Senate Majority Leader John Thune's inability to garner support for the Senate. Thune said, as I've said before, you've got to get to 50, and I can't count to 50 right now on a budget resolution. I'm Jeff Nally.

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0: increasing clouds today with a high near 79 under light and variable wind. Tonight, a slight chance of showers and possible thunderstorms after 10 p.m., low around 65. Saturday brings a 40% chance of showers and thunderstorms before 10 a.m., then partly clearing, high near 82. It's currently 57 degrees in Effingham. It currently feels like 57 degrees.
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0: Rev Up for a Cause at Bikers and Backpacks coming up on Saturday, 10 to 2. 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
8: 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Unique Pharmaceutical Laboratories is issuing a voluntary recall of its over-the-counter allergy medication. According to a notice shared by the FDA, four lots of cetirizine hydrochloride were potentially contaminated with a different medication that could cause life-threatening reactions. The recalled medication was distributed in 100-tablet bottles nationwide by Rising Pharma Holdings Incorporated. So far, there have been no reports of adverse incidents due to the medication. Rising Pharma Holdings said it has already contacted customers who were impacted by email to arrange returns. And there are still multiple road construction projects happening throughout the local area. For more information on local road construction projects, just go to the main page on our website, effinghamradio.com, and look for the picture of road construction. 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

0: 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They rated all 50 states and Washington, D.C. on 24 key indicators of teacher friendliness, including student-teacher ratio and public school spending per student. 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
3: Hello, everyone. This is Matt Broniker for Russ Broniker Cadillac Buick and GMC in Effingham. I guess after 43 years in business, the time was bound to come that some of our work family members were going to enter into retirement. As sad as it is to see them leave, we are excited with the prospect of adding to our work family. 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We look forward to meeting you. As always, God's continued blessings to you and yours.
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12: Clouds increase today with a high near 79 and light winds. Tonight, a slight chance of showers and thunderstorms after 1 a.m., low around 65. Saturday brings a 40% chance of showers before 10 a.m., then mostly cloudy with a high near 82. It's currently 58 degrees in Effingham. It currently feels like 58 degrees.
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1: ABC News, I'm Sherry Preston. Another night of blistering attacks in the Middle East. The White House and Iran hitting one another once again.
2: Sources tell ABC News one option under consideration is a return to the kind of full-scale strikes seen in the opening days of the war. The conflict is already expanding, with Iranian-backed Houthi rebels attacking two Saudi oil tankers in the Red Sea, choking another key waterway.
1: ABC Chief White House Correspondent Mary Bruce, a series of explosions sounding near a military base hosting U.S. forces in northern Iraq this morning as well. President Trump's latest set of tariff hikes provoking strong objections from America's one-time reliable trading partners since the Supreme Court struck down the previous tariffs. The administration is now claiming that the taxes are because those countries used forced labor to make their products. They strongly disagree. The EU Commission ruling that TikTok fails to protect minors on its platform. This is ABC News. About 90 miles north of Seattle, a dramatic rescue off the coast of Washington State. ABC's Jeff Poggiola reports.
3: The aircraft crashed in the San Juan Islands near the maritime border with Canada. Data from FlightAware.com indicates the plane went down in the water not too far from the shores of a remote island, accessible only by boat. The plane's operator, Kenmore Air, says the flight left Seattle's Lake Union at around 4:30 with 10 passengers and a pilot on board. All have been rescued and some are receiving medical treatment. The cause of the crash has not been determined, but thunderstorms were reported in the area. Jeff Poggiola, ABC News, Seattle.
1: Comic-Con begins today in San Diego with participants like PJ Richardson stoked.
4: We've done our comic convention in Orlando a lot, but never been to this one. It's the Mecca. You know, it's once in a lifetime, so we had to come.
1: The massive annual comic and pop culture festival features celebrity panels, cosplay, and previews of movies and games set for the coming year. It runs through Sunday. I'm Sherry Preston, ABC News.
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12: 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Two individuals face felony charges in Fayette County Court for burglary and theft. 25-year-old Mateo Domingo Pays was charged with burglary without causing damage, a Class 3 felony. Information on the charge says the defendant is alleged to have knowingly entered Rancho Nuevo without causing damage with intent to commit theft. He is also charged with theft, which is a Class A misdemeanor. Pays allegedly stole alcohol from the business. 25-year-old Bartolo Domingo Silvestre is also facing charges of burglary without causing damage and theft, with the information on his charges being the same. Both individuals were released from custody in Fayette County Court on Wednesday. Both are scheduled to appear in court with counsel on September 1st at 9 a.m. For more local news, check out our website, effinghamradio.com, and look under our local news section. 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

Friday, July 24th. Thank you so much for letting us be a part of your morning routine, whatever you got going on. Maybe you're heading to work. Maybe you're heading to the gym. Whatever you're doing, thanks for bringing us along. Coming up, we got Aaron Tippin, and also going to play Tyler Hubbard, Dancing in the Country, right after Jordan Davis singles you up.

0: cats. They're just like kids. They take after their parents. Studies suggest that cats may mirror aspects of their owners' personalities with clear links to the Big Five personality traits. Research shows that more agreeable, conscientious, and open owners often have cats that are friendlier and less aggressive, while more neurotic owners tend to have cats that display anxious or fearful behavior.
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3: I'm Jeff Nally on the Cromwell Ag Radio Network. Opinions in farm country somewhat divided over the latest $95 billion House budget measure known as Reconciliation 3.0. It would provide up to $12 billion in farm aid for row and specialty crops, also for sawmills. So the House on Wednesday approved the concurrent budget resolution for fiscal 27, just a two-vote margin, but still approved. The House Ag Committee still has to determine how to split up the funds among growers and could mark up that measure shortly after Labor Day, that according to Chairman Glenn G.T. Thompson this week. The American Farm Bureau Federation is backing the aid, saying, quote, high productive costs and weak commodity prices expected to drive billions in losses across row crops in 2027. Additional losses facing specialty crop alfalfa and sugar producers. That's the word of Zippy Duvall, the Farm Bureau president, in a statement. He said he hopes the Senate can pass the market relief package. However, the package ties the assistance to funding for the war with Iran and with the GOP controversial SAVE Act, which would disrupt its path to passage in the Senate, according to many. President Donald Trump has been pushing for the voter ID law and expressed impatience yesterday with Senate Majority Leader John Thune's inability to garner support for it in the Senate. Thune told reporters, as I've said before, you've got to get to 50, and I can't count to 50 right now on a budget resolution. The Iowa Farmers Union releasing a statement opposing attaching the ad hoc farm aid to funding with the war in Iran. They urged Congress to make a structural reform through the modernized farm bill that provides farmers with the support they need to stay in farms. The National Farmers Union also weighing in on the issue. In a letter to House leadership this week, Farmers Union President Rob LaRue said he appreciates the inclusion of the $12 billion in farm aid in the reconciliation package, but he raised concerns about the state of the agriculture industry. Another news from D.C., Senate Ag Chair John Bozeman of Arkansas says he is optimistic about getting a farm bill through his committee before the August recess, even without Senator Mitch McConnell. Bozeman said, we want Senator McConnell there, but I think we have a product that we can get out of committee with or without him. Bozeman spoke with reporters this week. McConnell, the former majority leader and Kentucky Republican, a member of the Senate Ag Committee, is out dealing with health issues. Bozeman said his understanding is McConnell's doing well and focused on recovery. McConnell's absence raising questions on whether the farm bill could have enough votes to be approved by the committee. Bozeman reiterated that it's critical for farmers that Congress pass a farm bill as soon as possible. The goal to advance the legislation before the Senate begins a five-week recess starting the second week of August, that according to the chairman. Now, the legislation would reset loan limits for ag producers that haven't been updated since the 2018 Farm Bill expired in 2023. Those figures were based on 2012 data, according to Bozeman. So that means farmers are trying to invest in tools like farm equipment facing excessive costs. Prices are different now than they were in 2012. Bozeman said, we've got to get those loan limits up, which will really help with financing. Current and former USDA employees are bashing the department's reorganization plan, saying it will lead to massive departures, loss of expertise, and diminished service. On a call including reporters last night, employees, past and present, said most of the personnel directed to relocate would not do so. That according to surveys conducted by their unions. A former 32-year Foreign Agriculture Service employee said the recent survey showed only 3.8% of the approximately 300 union members at the Foreign Ag Service would relocate to Kansas City. Another 30-year financial and business loan specialist at USDA Rural Development said nearly two-thirds of 45 people in Rural Utilities Service and Rural Business Cooperative Service who received notices to relocate from Washington, D.C. to Dallas expect to be pushed out of their jobs. The spokesman said this isn't about 45 names on a spreadsheet. It's about whether the next rural town waiting on clean water gets it in time. It's about whether the next small business owner in a town with no other lender gets a chance at all. We build these things once. We're asking to be allowed to help keep building them. That's a look at Farm News. I'm Jeff Daly on the Cromwell Ag Radio Network.
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1: Central Illinois weather.
2: Clouds increase today with a high near 79 and light winds. Tonight, a slight chance of showers and thunderstorms after 1 a.m., low around 65. Saturday brings a 40% chance of showers before 10 a.m., then mostly cloudy with a high near 82. It's currently 58 degrees in Effingham. It currently feels like 58 degrees.
3: A Yeti iced down with some silver bullets on a boat. Yeah, that's summer in the

Don't spread my ashes out to sea. Don't lay me down to rest. You can put my mind at ease if you fill my last request.

0: Tipping. Let's talk about tipping. Oh, I love tipping. Dining rewards app InKind did an analysis of tipping trends across the country to find where people are tipping the most. Using data from over 4,500 restaurants nationwide, they find that Denver, Colorado has the most generous tippers, where the average tip percentage is 21.18%. Austin is a close second with 21.06%. And the worst tippers are in San Francisco, where the average is still 18.77%.
1: 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Unique Pharmaceutical Laboratories is issuing a voluntary recall of its over-the-counter allergy medication. According to a notice shared by the FDA, four lots of cetirizine hydrochloride were potentially contaminated with a different medication that could cause life-threatening reactions. The recalled medication was distributed in 100-tablet bottles nationwide by Rising Pharma Holdings Incorporated. So far, there have been no reports of adverse incidents due to the medication. Rising Pharma Holdings said it has already contacted customers who were impacted by email to arrange returns. And there are still multiple road construction projects happening throughout the local area. For more information on local road construction projects, just go to the main page on our website, effinghamradio.com, and look for the picture of road construction. There you'll find details on local road construction projects and when they're scheduled to end. 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
9: Increasing clouds today with a high near 79 under a light and variable wind. Tonight, mostly cloudy with a slight chance of showers after 1 a.m. and a low around 65. Saturday, a 40% chance of showers and thunderstorms before 10 a.m., then clearing with a high near 82. It's currently 65 degrees in Effingham. It currently feels like 65 degrees.
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1: ABC News, I'm Sherry Preston. A 13th night of airstrikes between the U.S. and Iran, and President Trump now says he's considering even tougher attacks in the coming days.
2: Senior officials tell ABC News the options include strikes as large as Operation Epic Fury's opening days, possibly even bigger. After Iranian allied Houthis in Yemen struck two Saudi ships in the Red Sea, the president warning, if they do this again, major military punishment will be inflicted upon Iran and the Houthis.
1: ABC's Karen Hua. President Trump's latest set of tariff hikes provoking objections from numerous countries. The move in response to the Supreme Court striking down the president's earlier tariffs. The European Union ruling today that TikTok fails to protect the privacy of minors by allowing adults to view their accounts. The action exposing children to cyberbullying and potential predatory behavior, the EU says. Another day of flash flood warnings in the east, including parts of North Carolina, where they've been pummeled by rain in recent days. This is ABC News. The Epstein files debated on Capitol Hill once again, as former Barclays Bank executive Jess Staley sitting in for a closed-door hearing in the House Oversight Committee. Staley served as Jeffrey Epstein's private banker at J.P. Morgan Chase for years. He is not charged with anything. However, Democratic Congressman Robert Garcia says,
3: Mr. Staley is clearly, in our opinion, just not being truthful and flat-out lying. The reality is that he's claiming first that he had no real friendship with Jeffrey Epstein. I mean, that is just ridiculous. There is documented evidence, including in the Epstein files and numerous emails, of a decades-long friendship, and not just a friendship, references of being best friends, of close friends.
1: Getting a home loan is getting even more expensive. Freddie Mac says the average rate for a 30-year loan is up to 6.58%. Burger King is offering a new guarantee. 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I'm Sherry Preston, ABC News.
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6: When you first saw her, she was out walking her dog. 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
7: 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Two individuals face felony charges in Fayette County Court for burglary and theft. 25-year-old Mateo Domingo Pays was charged with burglary without causing damage, a Class 3 felony. Information on the charge says the defendant is alleged to have knowingly entered Rancho Nuevo without causing damage with intent to commit theft. He is also charged with theft, which is a Class A misdemeanor. Pays allegedly stole alcohol from the business. 25-year-old Bartolo Domingo Silvestre is also facing charges of burglary without causing damage and theft, with the information on his charges being the same. Both individuals were released from custody in Fayette County Court on Wednesday. Both are scheduled to appear in court with counsel on September 1st at 9 a.m. For more local news, check out our website, effinghamradio.com, and look under our local news section. 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

Hello, good morning. Happy Friday, Friday, July 24th. Happy weekend, friends. Coming up, Ricky Van Shelton. I am a simple man. Also going to play George Burge and Luke Bryan. Ride, ride, ride. Right after Brett Young.

0: this. Just wide awake, waiting on a good night kiss.
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0: Are you looking for a sweet summer afternoon? Come on out to the Bluegrass and Ice Cream Social at St. Valentine Hall, The Bend in Oblong, Illinois. Coming up this Sunday, the 26th, the 3 to 5. 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
7: I'm Jeff Daly on the Cromwell Ag Radio Network. In the overnight, December corn's up 1¾ cents, November soybeans up 5½, and the September Chicago wheat market is up 6¾ cents. Yesterday, September corn was up 2 cents, November soybeans up 4¾ cents. There was profit taking in wheat. Corn basis steady, while soybean and soft red winter wheat basis weaker. Spring wheat and hard red winter wheat basis were also stronger. A hot, dry weather outlook for the Midwest to end the month and start August underpinned the higher trade for corn and soybeans yesterday. Soybean prices at 4-year highs have been higher in 4 of the last 5 sessions. Chinese purchases of U.S. supplies has helped to be a catalyst in that market. Corn prices retesting July highs are trading on a counter-seasonal pattern. In the meantime, profit-taking pressuring the wheat market. In the outside markets, reports of strikes against 2 Saudi oil tankers in the Red Sea by Houthi militants sent Brent crude prices back over $100 a barrel for the first time in 2 months yesterday. Now, today, the USDA will release 2 significant cattle-related reports this afternoon, the July cattle on feed and biannual cattle inventory reports. Both of those come at 2 Central Time. Then shortly after, the Commodity Futures Trading Commission to release its Commitments of Traders report. I'm Jeff Daly.
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16: Increasing clouds today with a high near 79 under a light and variable wind. Tonight, mostly cloudy with a slight chance of showers after 1 a.m. and a low around 65. Saturday, a 40% chance of showers and thunderstorms before 10 a.m., then clearing with a high near 82. It's currently 65 degrees in Effingham. It currently feels like 65 degrees.
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9: 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Unique Pharmaceutical Laboratories is issuing a voluntary recall of its over-the-counter allergy medication. According to a notice shared by the FDA, 4 lots of cetirizine hydrochloride were potentially contaminated with a different medication that could cause life-threatening reactions. The recalled medication was distributed in 100-tablet bottles nationwide by Rising Pharma Holdings Incorporated. So far, there have been no reports of adverse incidents due to the medication. Rising Pharma Holdings said it has already contacted customers who were impacted by email to arrange returns. and there are still multiple road construction projects happening throughout the local area. For more information on local road construction projects, just go to the main page on our website, effinghamradio.com, and look for the picture of road construction. There you'll find details on local road construction projects and when they're scheduled to end. 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

0: 72% of people find ghosting more painful than being dumped. I mean, yeah, but let's be honest here for a second. Sometimes it's just easier. Because when you dump somebody, when you tell them you're dumping them, they want to know why. And sometimes there's not a reason. You're just not vibing. You're not feeling it. Or there is a reason and you don't want to say why. Maybe they got, you know, an extra nipple, or there's something weird physically about them and you don't want to mention it because you know in your head it's like superficial, right? But you don't want to say it. But sometimes ghosting is the right thing to do. And if you're dating somebody and it's been a few days since you've heard from them, guess what? It's over. It's done. You don't have to sit there. You're not in limbo. Just move on. Start the healing process. It's over. If you haven't heard from them for a few days, it's done.
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11: The National Weather Service forecast calls for increasing clouds today with a high near 79 and light wind. Tonight, a slight chance of showers and thunderstorms after 1 a.m., mostly cloudy, low around 65. Saturday, a chance of showers and thunderstorms before 10 a.m., mostly cloudy, high near 82. Saturday night, partly cloudy, low around 69. It's currently 70 degrees in Effingham. It currently feels like 70 degrees.
12: I like hanging by the pool with some friends in the summertime. Get the grill fired up, got a cocktail in my hand, floating in the water. Sun's out, guns out.
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2: ABC News, I'm Sherry Preston. Drones carrying explosives targeting a city in northern Iraq where U.S. forces are stationed. Sirens ringing out in Bahrain hours after the U.S. military said it finished its 13th night of strikes against Iran. President Trump setting off another round of tariff hikes as the other tariffs expire following a Supreme Court ruling striking them down. A slow-moving storm bringing more flooding to the Carolinas. Here's ABC Chief Meteorologist Ginger Z.
3: Charleston to Wilmington today finds themselves in a level 3 out of 4, so that's where some of the heaviest rain will be falling. We're talking about 3-inch per hour rainfall rates possible. That includes Myrtle Beach right in the center of it. We've seen these heavy showers. Obviously, we know what this front can do. It's taken its sweet time getting through, and we're going to see this all the way through Saturday afternoon.
2: More protests in Madison, Wisconsin, following the police-involved fatal shooting of a black man. Officers say the man was carrying a knife, but there's no body cam footage because the police weren't wearing them. This is ABC News. A new take on data centers may have communities rethinking what was once believed to be an easy source of revenue, building those centers. Here's ABC's Jim Ryan in Dallas.
4: A coalition of data center stakeholders is running ads meant to ease concerns about the threat to Texas natural resources that the facilities may pose.
5: They use less than 0.5% of all water used in the state, and many recycle the water they do use.
4: Research from the University of Texas suggests the message may not be getting through. Only 29% of respondents to a UT poll support the building of a hypothetical data center in their community. 56% are opposed. Jim Ryan, ABC News in Dallas-Fort Worth.
2: The Democrats are getting ready to lock in the party's 2028 presidential nominating schedule today after years of a calendar led by either Iowa or New Hampshire. Either South Carolina or Nevada are expected to go first in voting. The Dems say that would better mirror the party's diversity. I'm Sherry Preston, ABC News.
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9: Reporting for Effingham Radio News, I'm Derek Warren. Two individuals face felony charges in Fayette County Court for burglary and theft. 25-year-old Mateo Domingo Pays was charged with burglary without causing damage, a Class 3 felony. Information on the charge says the defendant is alleged to have knowingly entered Rancho Nuevo without causing damage with intent to commit theft. He is also charged with theft, which is a Class A misdemeanor. Pays allegedly stole alcohol from the business. 25-year-old Bartolo Domingo Silvestre is also facing charges of burglary without causing damage and theft, with the information on his charges being the same. Both individuals were released from custody in Fayette County Court on Wednesday. Both are scheduled to appear in court with counsel on September 1st at 9 a.m. For more local news, check out our website, effinghamradio.com, and look under our local news section. 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
1: The National Weather Service forecast calls for increasing clouds today with a high near 79 and light wind. Tonight, a slight chance of showers and thunderstorms after 1 a.m., mostly cloudy, low around 65. Saturday, a chance of showers and thunderstorms before 10 a.m., mostly cloudy, high near 82. Saturday night, partly cloudy, low around 69. It's currently 70 degrees in Effingham. It currently feels like 70 degrees.
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9: I'm Jeff Nally on the Cromwell Ag Radio Network. Senate Agriculture Committee Chairman John Bozeman said this week he is optimistic about getting a farm bill through his committee before the August recess, even without Senator Mitch McConnell. Bozeman said, "We want Senator McConnell there, but I think we have a product that we can get out of committee with or without him," Bozeman told reporters. McConnell, a Kentucky Republican, former majority lead, and member of the ag panel, is out dealing with health issues. Bozeman said his understanding is that McConnell is doing well and focused on recovery. McConnell's absence has raised questions on whether the farm bill would have enough votes to be approved by the committee. Bozeman reiterated that it's critical for farmers that Congress pass a farm bill as soon as possible. The goal is to advance the legislation before the Senate begins a five-week recess starting the second week of August, that according to Bozeman. The Farm Bill legislation would reset loan limits for ag producers. That hasn't been updated since the 2018 Farm Bill expired in 2023. Those figures were based on 2012 data, according to Bozeman. And that means farmers trying to invest in tools like farm equipment face excessive cost. Bozeman said, we've got to get those loan limits up, which will really help farmers with their financing. I'm Jeff Daly.
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12: Increasing clouds today with a high near 79 and light wind. Tonight, a slight chance of showers and thunderstorms after 1 a.m., lows around 65. Saturday, a 40% chance of showers early, then clearing with a high near 82. It's currently 74 degrees in Effingham. It currently feels like 75 degrees.

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2: ABC News, I'm Sherry Preston. 16-year-old Colt Gray pleaded guilty to all 55 counts in a deadly school shooting 2 years ago. He faces a minimum of life in prison, but a judge must decide if he will be eligible for parole. Two adults and two students killed at Appalachian High in that shooting. Another round of tariffs coming from the White House this morning, affecting about 99% of all imported items in the U.S. and leaving many Americans wondering what their costs will be now.
3: If you're a company, especially a small business, they say, what are we actually paying here? What is the rate? So that's one part of this uncertainty. The other part is, does it mean that those companies that had started to kind of accept the status quo, as they face higher costs, which we've talked about from the beginning, that means importers are paying more for products. Do they absorb those or do they pass them down?
2: ABC's Elizabeth Schulze. Drones carrying explosives targeting a city in northern Iraq where U.S. forces are stationed as the conflict flares once again. The U.S. and Iran exchanging fire for another night. This is ABC News. The district attorney in Jackson County, Mississippi, Angel Myers McElrath, is speaking out for the first time since the death of 18-year-old Nolan Wells.
4: She met last week with Wells' parents, who pledged to allow investigators to examine his phone, which he left behind in a boat during a July 4th trip with friends to Horn Island. Few details have been released, but the district attorney says that's by design.
5: The pressure for answers does not change what the work requires. Our responsibility to Nolan and our community is to complete this investigation thoroughly, carefully, without compromise.
2: ABC Chief Investigative Correspondent Aaron Katursky reporting there. A slow-moving storm system bringing forecasts of multi-day flooding to the Carolinas. An inch per hour of rains possible from Charleston to Wilmington, including Myrtle Beach. Midwest Poultry Services recalling nearly 1.5 million cartons of eggs due to potential salmonella. Many of the eggs sold are at Kroger's. I'm Sherry Preston, ABC News.
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18: Increasing clouds today with a high near 79 and light wind. Tonight, a slight chance of showers and thunderstorms after 1 a.m., lows around 65. Saturday, a 40% chance of showers early, then clearing with a high near 82. It's currently 74 degrees in Effingham. It currently feels like 75 degrees.
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Travis Tritt right there, 95.7 WCRC. Eric Fry, Lunch with a Side of Fry, hanging out here with you. Coming up this hour, got some Josh Ross on the way. Lady A and I Run to You, plus Luke Combs, some Dwight Yoakam on the way, as well as George Strait, and Write This Down. Plus, we keep looking at some events going on this weekend as well. Right now, it's Luke Bryan and Crash My Party here on 95.7 WCRC.

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0: Lady A and I run to you on 95.7 WCRC. Well, I told you about one blood drive going on today. There's actually another. This is down in Flora at Flora Oddfellows Lodge 151 at 231 East North Avenue in Flora. It also is going on from 1 to 5 today. And again, this is an American Red Cross blood drive. If you'd like more information, make sure you go over to our community calendar found at effinghamradio.com.
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0: ABC News. I'm Sherry Preston. New numbers just out this morning show that the country has surpassed 2025's record-breaking tally for measles, with more than 2,300 cases and 5 months left to go in the year. 16-year-old Colt Gray has entered a guilty plea to all 55 counts in a deadly shooting nearly 2 years ago at Appalachee High School in Florida. In March, a jury convicted Gray's father on charges because he gave his son the rifle used in the shootings. A slow-moving storm system bringing worries of widespread flooding to the Carolinas this weekend.
1: Charleston to Wilmington today finds themselves in a level 3 out of 4, so that's where some of the heaviest rain will be falling. We're talking about 3-inch-per-hour rainfall rates possible. That includes Myrtle Beach right in the center of it. We've seen these heavy showers. Obviously, we know what this front can do. It's taken its sweet time getting through, and we're going to see this all the way through Saturday afternoon.
0: ABC's Ginger Z, stocks edging higher, oil prices dipping for the first time in a week amid more heavy fighting in the Mideast. This is ABC News. ICE swooping up another person, this one a flight attendant, says ABC's Jim Ryan.
2: Southwest Airlines flight attendant Lorenzo Thompson was finishing a work trip when he was taken into custody as he stepped off a flight in Nashville. Immigration and Customs Enforcement says Thompson came to the U.S. from Jamaica in 2021, but overstayed his six-month visa. The Transport Workers Union is standing behind Thompson, and a GoFundMe page set up by a friend has raised $41,000 for his legal fees. Jim Ryan, ABC News.
0: The Democrats are getting ready to lock in the party's 2028 presidential nominating schedule today after years of a calendar led by either Iowa or New Hampshire. Either South Carolina or Nevada are expected to go first. The Dems say they're trying to give greater influence to states that better mirror the party's diverse coalition. How often do you get a deal like this? Burger King offering a new guarantee. If you don't like the Whopper you order, you can get one remade on the spot and get your next one for free. Sherry Preston, ABC News.
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9: Isolated showers may develop after 3 p.m. as clouds increase. The high will be near 79 with light winds. Tonight, a slight chance of showers and thunderstorms continues with a low around 65. Saturday brings a 40% chance of showers and thunderstorms, mainly before 10 a.m. with a high near 82. It's currently 77 degrees in Effingham. It currently feels like 77 degrees.
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Tracy Bird. I'm from the country right here at 95.7 WCRC. Eric Fry, Lunchable Side of Fry, still hanging out here with you. We've got some Bailey Zimmerman on the way, as well as John Party and Night Shift. Also, Faith Hill, Morgan Wallen, and Just In Case on the way. Plus, Highway 101 on the way in just a moment. Right now, it's Riley Green, and There Was This Girl on 95.7 WCRC. Never

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0: Bailey Zimmerman, Chevy Silverado here on 95.7 WCRC. Well, tonight is the big night down in Flora. Clay County Fairgrounds in Flora is having the Crane Skates Bucking Bulls Rodeo. It all gets underway at 7 o'clock. Of course, this is hosted by the Clay County Farm Bureau Young Leaders. If you'd like more information, all you got to do is go to our website, effinghamradio.com, and click on that first banner right there in the middle of the page.
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0: 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Well, I want to let you know that going on tomorrow, if you are looking for somewhere for the kids to go, State Representative Adam Niemerg is hosting his fourth annual Free Kids Fishing Derby. This is for kids ages 4 to 15. There is no fishing license required for participating children. This is being held at the White Oak Shelter, Sampar State Fish and Wildlife Area in Newton. It goes from 9 to 11:30 a.m. tomorrow. There's also going to be some information about water safety and stuff like that as well. For more information, make sure you go over to our community calendar, available all day long over at effinghamradio.com.
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0: Morgan Wallen and Justin Case here at 95.7 WCRC. Well, going on this Saturday, Legacy Harley-Davidson is having their Bikers and Backpacks. It is a bike show. There is free entry. It's a kids-judged bike show as well. There's also going to be free backpacks and haircuts for school-age kids, plus free hot dogs and chips and entertainment as well. There's going to be different awards for the bikes. Judging starts at 1, registration between 10 and 11 a.m. If you'd like more information on this event, make sure you go over to our community calendar found at effinghamradio.com.
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9: 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Stocks wavering today. Oil prices slipping for the first time in a week. Wall Street still heading for a losing week. The S&P 500 up a tenth of a percent. That index on track for its second consecutive losing week. Hasn't happened since March. The Dow Jones Industrial Average off 0.3%. The NASDAQ down 0.5%, weighed down by sharp losses from some big stocks. Both indices on track for, again, weekly losses. Micron Technology fell 6%, Broadcom fell 2.3%. Both companies have large market values that tend to weigh more heavily on the market. They were big reasons for the tech-heavy NASDAQ losing more ground and for the broader market being kept in check, despite more gainers than losers within the S&P 500. Wall Street closing out a week of increasing pressure from a sharp escalation of the U.S. war with Iran, heavy fighting in the Middle East again threatening to slow the global flow of crude oil, Houthi rebels attacking Saudi ships in the Red Sea also working against the market. September corn down 2.5, 461.5. December down 2.25 at 485.25. August soybeans 6.25 higher, 1243.75. The November up 8.25 at 1251.75. Wheat futures, the September 23 and 24 cents down now, 672 a bushel. I'm Jeff Nally.
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Patty Loveless and Blame It On Your Heart. Starting off our noon hour here on Lunch with a Side of Fry. Eric Fry still hanging out here with you for one more hour. Got some Jason Aldean on the way. Old Dominion and One Man Band plus some Kenny Chesney. Alan Jackson on the way. Goes Randy Travis and Forever Amen. Right now, it's Luke Ryan and Drunk on You here on 95.7 WCRC.

0: 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Live a little,
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0: Jason Aldean, and Don't Tell on Me here on 95.7 WCRC. Well, let's check in on another event happening this weekend over in West Union. 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

0: Kenny Chesney and Carry On here on 95.7 WCRC. Well, going on Sunday, if you're looking somewhere to go for a good time, some good entertainment, head to St. Valentine's Hall at the Bend in Oblong for the Bluegrass in the Bend, an ice cream social. Burned Biscuits Bluegrass Band will be performing, and there's going to be homemade ice cream as well. 3 to 5 p.m., plus they're going to have pork burgers, hot dogs, chips, and drink for sale as well. This is Rain or Shine. 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

0: Old Dominion one-man band right here on Lunch with a Side of Fry. And before I get out of here, got two more things I want to spotlight heading into the weekend. The first is a Red Cross blood drive happening in Cowden, Cowden Community Building, taking place this Saturday, 10:30 to 2:30 p.m. at 127 West Locust Street there in Cowden. So make sure you mark that on your calendar. The other one is a blood drive going on Monday. It's an American Red Cross blood drive at Altamont Masonic Lodge at 202 North 2nd Street in Altamont, 2 to 6 p.m. on Monday. I'll remind you all about it on Monday as well, but I just kind of want to put that in your ear for the coming week. And again, as always, you can visit our community calendar for everything happening in our area 24 hours a day, 7 days a week over at effinghamradio.com. That does it for me here on this Friday. Daniel's coming in next for Flashback Friday. Not going to want to miss that. I will talk to you all on Monday. Have a great and a safe rest of your weekend.
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5: ABC News, I'm Stephanie Officer. With several Saudi oil tankers now becoming targets for the Iranian-backed Houthis, many worry another choke point could be coming for the global oil industry. ABC's Matt Rivers.
6: We've been talking about the Strait of Hormuz for months, but less so about a strait called Bab el-Mandeb, just off the coast of Yemen in the Red Sea. 10 to 12% of all global shipping goes through that strait each year, and now a lot of Saudi oil does as well. The fear now is what happens if the Houthis and Iran jointly decide to close Bab el-Mandeb altogether, causing oil prices to skyrocket.
5: A slow-moving storm system brings multi-day floods to the Carolinas. ABC News meteorologist Ginger Z.
7: Charleston to Wilmington today finds themselves in a level 3 out of 4, so that's where some of the heaviest rain will be falling. We're talking about 3-inch-per-hour rainfall rates possible. That includes Myrtle Beach right in the center of it. We've seen these heavy showers. Obviously, we know what this front can do. It's taken its sweet time getting through, and we're going to...
5: This is ABC News. Now we know where LeBron James is heading for the next NBA season. The icon made the announcement on social media saying in part, quote, "I still want to work. I still want to grind. I still want to compete to win and to have a chance at the feeling of winning another championship." Other options included two of James's previous teams, the Miami Heat and the Cleveland Cavaliers. James signed on an $8 million two-year deal with a player option, according to Clutch Sports CEO Rich Paul. Well, consumers have again bucked analysts' expectations. ABC's Jim Ryan says June's home sales exceeded even the most optimistic predictions.
8: Despite mortgage rates that have climbed to 6.58% on a 30-year note, new home sales reached an annualized 628,000 units in June, eclipsing the previous month's 618,000. The same report from the Census Bureau shows that the median sales price of new houses sold last month fell 3.3% to $398,300.
5: Stephanie Officer, ABC News.
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14: The National Weather Service says isolated showers are possible with cloudy skies and a low near 65. Saturday brings scattered showers and thunderstorms early, then clearing with a high near 82 and south winds around 6 miles per hour. Sunday is mostly sunny, with a high near 89. It's currently 78 degrees in Effingham. It currently feels like 79 degrees.

0: Good afternoon, Daniel here, and it's a little after one, so that means it's time for Flashback Friday. This hour, we're counting down number ones from the 30th week of the year, with hits from 1992, 2011, 2015, and 2019 still ahead. Big thanks to all of our Flashback Friday sponsors for making it possible. 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

The taste of love is sweet. When hearts like ours meet, I fell for you like a child. Oh, but the fire went wild.

Flashback Friday rolls on. We just tipped our hat to Vern Gosden with his 1988 number one, Set 'Em Up Joe. Now we're turning the dial back a couple more years to 1986, when a young Randy Travis was helping bring traditional country back to the top of the charts. Here's his classic number one, On the Other Hand, on Flashback Friday.

Big and Rich, taking us back to 2007 with their number one hit, Lost in This Moment, right here on Flashback Friday. Now we're turning the clock even further back to 1992, when Garth Brooks was riding high at the top of the country charts. It's one of those songs that still feels timeless, full of heart, hope, and a little life advice along the way. Here's Garth Brooks with The River on Flashback Friday.

0: Garth Brooks and The River, the number one country song from back in 1992, right here on Flashback Friday. And what a week it was back in 92. The Summer Olympics were kicking off in Barcelona, Spain, with the whole world watching. Team USA would go on to have a huge showing, finishing second overall with 108 total medals, including 37 gold. And if you remember the basketball world that year, 1992 gave us one of the most legendary teams ever assembled, the original Dream Team. Michael Jordan, Magic Johnson, Larry Bird, Charles Barkley. It was a roster that didn't just win. They dominated and changed Olympic basketball forever. So while Garth was riding high on the charts, America was chasing gold in Barcelona. Coming up, we jump forward to 2018 with the number one song from that year, next on Flashback Friday.
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0: Jason Aldean and Dirt Road Anthem, the number one country song back in 2011, right here on Flashback Friday. And on this week back in 2011, football fans got the news they were hoping for. The NFL Players Association Executive Committee unanimously accepted a 10-year pay deal with team owners, helping the league avoid a major labor dispute. That meant no long delay, no lost season, and Sundays stayed exactly where fans wanted them, packed with football. It was a big moment for players, owners, and everybody counting down to kickoff. We're keeping the memories rolling on Flashback Friday. Coming up next, we go back one more year with the number one song from 2010. Don't go anywhere. It's next.
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Alabama with Take Me Down, the number one song this week back in 1982, right here on Flashback Friday. We're time traveling through the chart toppers today, and coming up, we'll jump ahead to 2015 for another song that owned the number one spot. But first, let's make a stop in the year 2000, when Chad Brock was sitting at the top of the country charts with a simple little word that said it all. Yes, on Flashback Friday.

0: Here's a tighter 60-second version. Kanan Smith with Love You Like That, a number one song from back in 2015, right here on Flashback Friday. And this week, back in 2015, the National Hockey League announced it had received formal applications for expansion teams from ownership groups in Las Vegas and Quebec City. If approved, those teams would begin play in the 2017-2018 season. Now, Las Vegas did get the green light, becoming the Golden Knights, and they wasted no time making history, reaching the Stanley Cup Final in their very first season. Quebec City, though, never did get that expansion team. And, yes, Winnipeg got the Jets back a few years earlier, but Quebec City is still waiting. So there you go, music, hockey, and a little whatever happened to that on your Flashback Friday. Coming up, we'll close out Hour 1 with the number one song from 2019.
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7: I'm Jeff Nally on the Cromwell Ag Radio Network. Senate Agriculture Committee Chairman John Bozeman said this week he is optimistic about getting a farm bill through his committee before the August recess, even without Senator Mitch McConnell. Bozeman said, "We want Senator McConnell there, but I think we have a product that we can get out of committee with or without him," Bozeman told reporters. McConnell, a Kentucky Republican, former majority lead, and member of the ag panel, is out dealing with health issues. Bozeman said his understanding is that McConnell is doing well and focused on recovery. McConnell's absence has raised questions on whether the farm bill would have enough votes to be approved by the committee. Bozeman reiterated that it's critical for farmers that Congress pass a farm bill as soon as possible. The goal is to advance the legislation before the Senate begins a five-week recess starting the second week of August, that according to Bozeman. The farm bill legislation would reset loan limits for ag producers. That hasn't been updated since the 2018 farm bill expired in 2023. Those figures were based on 2012 data, according to Bozeman. And that means farmers trying to invest in tools like farm equipment face excessive cost. Bozeman said, "We've got to get those loan limits up, which will really help farmers with their financing." I'm Jeff Nally.
8: Remembering the classics and the legends who made them famous.
9: The number ones throughout history. 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

0: Stephanie Officer. With several Saudi oil tankers now becoming targets for the Iranian-backed Houthis, many worry another choke point could be coming for the global oil industry. ABC's Matt Rivers.
1: We've been talking about the Strait of Hormuz for months, but less so about a strait called Bab el-Mandeb, just off the coast of Yemen in the Red Sea. 10 to 12% of all global shipping goes through that strait each year, and now a lot of Saudi oil does as well. The fear now is what happens if the Houthis and Iran jointly decide to close Bab el-Mandeb altogether, causing oil prices to skyrocket.
0: A slow-moving storm system brings multi-day floods to the Carolinas. ABC News meteorologist Ginger Z.
2: Charleston to Wilmington today finds themselves in a level 3 out of 4, so that's where some of the heaviest rain will be falling. We're talking about 3-inch-per-hour rainfall rates possible. That includes Myrtle Beach right in the center of it. We've seen these heavy showers. Obviously, we know what this front can do. It's taken its sweet time getting through, and we're going to...
0: This is ABC News. Now we know where LeBron James is heading for the next NBA season. The icon made the announcement on social media saying in part, quote, "I still want to work. I still want to grind. I still want to compete to win and to have a chance at the feeling of winning another championship." Other options included two of James's previous teams, the Miami Heat and the Cleveland Cavaliers. James signed on an $8 million two-year deal with a player option, according to Clutch Sports CEO Rich Paul. Well, consumers have again bucked analysts' expectations. ABC's Jim Ryan says June's home sales exceeded even the most optimistic predictions.
3: Despite mortgage rates that have climbed to 6.58% on a 30-year note, new home sales reached an annualized 628,000 units in June, eclipsing the previous month's 618,000. The same report from the Census Bureau shows that the median sales price of new houses sold last month fell 3.3% to $398,300.
0: Stephanie Officer, ABC News.
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9: The National Weather Service forecast calls for isolated showers and clouds, with a low near 65. Saturday brings scattered showers and thunderstorms, then isolated showers, with a high near 82 and south wind near 6 miles per hour. Sunday is mostly sunny, with a high near 90. It's currently 79 degrees in Effingham. It currently feels like 79 degrees.

Welcome back to Hour 2 of Flashback Friday. We're so glad you're along for the ride as we continue spotlighting number ones from the 30th week of the year. 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Still ahead this hour, hits from 2017, 1989, 1977, and 2009. But first, we start with a classic from 1983. George Jones, I Always Get Lucky With You on Flashback Friday.

Colin Ray, I Can Still Feel You, taking us back to 1998, when that one climbed all the way to number one. That's what Flashback Friday is all about. The songs that instantly put you back in a place, a moment, a memory. Now we're jumping ahead to 2014, when Joe Nichols was sitting on top of the country charts with Yeah. Keep it right here. More Flashback Friday favorites are coming up. It was just another

Jason Aldean makes his second stop this week on Flashback Friday, and that was his 2016 number one smash, Lights Come On. We're keeping the throwbacks rolling now as we move ahead 1 year to 2017. This next one climbed all the way to the top of the charts and gave Dylan Scott a major moment at country radio. Turn it up for My Girl, right here on Flashback Friday.

look so pretty when the makeup on. You should hear her talking to her mama on the phone. I love it when she raps to an

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She hits her knees and bows her head.

0: Dylan Scott with My Girl, his number one song back in 2017, right here on Flashback Friday. And this week, back in 2017, Jeff Bezos had himself a pretty big day, for a few hours anyway. He briefly passed Bill Gates to become the richest person in the world, with a net worth just over $90 billion. But then Amazon stock dipped later that same day, and just like that, Bezos slipped back to number two, worth just under $90 billion. I mean, devastating, right? Just under $90 billion? How do you even recover from that? Somebody check on him. Maybe send a casserole. That's what was happening this week in 2017. Coming up, we're jumping back a little further with the number one song from 2003, next on Flashback Friday.
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0: That's Reba with Kathy's Clown, her number one hit from back in 1989, right here on Flashback Friday on 95.7 WCRC. And while that song was making noise on the charts, computers were making headlines too. This week, back in 1989, a federal grand jury indicted Cornell University student Robert Tappan Morris Jr. for releasing what became known as the Morris Worm, one of the first major computer viruses to spread across the early internet. He became the first person prosecuted under the 1986 Computer Fraud and Abuse Act. So, yeah, computer viruses weren't just a 2000s problem. They were already causing chaos in the 80s. Who knew? Coming up, we jump to 1990 with another number one song from an artist who's already been on the chart once this week. Two number ones in one Flashback Friday? You'll find out who next on 95.7 WCRC.
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That was Eli Young Band with their 2012 number one, Even If It Breaks Your Heart, on Flashback Friday. Now we're rolling the clock way back to 1977. Bell Bottoms, Big Ballads, and One Unforgettable Voice. Ronnie Millsap was sitting at the top of the country charts with a song that still feels timeless. It was almost like a song. Turn It Up. Flashback Friday continues.

0: Ronnie Millsap. It was almost like a song, a number one hit back in 1977. And while that one was sitting at the top of the country charts, rock history was making some noise too. This week in 1977, Led Zeppelin played what would turn out to be their final concert in the United States. It happened in Oakland, California, at the Oakland-Alameda County Coliseum. But the show is remembered for more than the music. Backstage, a brawl broke out between members of Led Zeppelin's crew and promoter Bill Graham's staff. Things got serious enough that criminal assault charges followed, involving several members of Zeppelin's entourage, including drummer John Bonham. How about that? One of the biggest bands in rock, one wild night in Oakland, and the last time Led Zeppelin would ever perform on U.S. soil. Coming up, we close out Flashback Friday with the number one song from 2009.
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5: Good afternoon. I'm Jeff Daly on the Cromwell Ag Radio Network at the Chicago Board of Trade today. The wheat market retreats. We back up between 12 cents and 18 and a quarter cents a bushel. The corn market goes from a quarter cent a bushel up to a penny and a quarter down, and the soybean trade goes from just a fraction to 10 and a fraction higher. Price correction in wheat. As for the market in bean oil today, we're between 86 cents and $1.26 lower. Soybean meal market today from $1.40 to $3.50 higher. Rice and cotton futures both lower on the day. Your live cattle market in the October, $1.12 higher at $222.50. That's coming in front of some really important cattle information from the USDA this afternoon. October feeder cattle, $2.55 higher, $3.36 even. Lean hogs, October, 12 cents up at $89.02/100. The Chicago Board of Trade, corn futures in the September up quarter cent, 464 and a quarter. the December even money at $487.5 a bushel. The soybean market in the August contracts gained 10.5 at 1248. SEP up 9.25 at 1240.25. November up 9.75 at 1253.5 a bushel. The wheat market saw profit taking. Black and white. SEP futures 678 down 18.25. And next July down 14.75, but still 714.75. I'm Jeff Nally.
0: Thanks for listening to this week's Flashback Friday. 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
2: ABC News, I'm Stephanie Officer. More than 80 countries are included in President Trump's new 10% to 12.5% tariffs reportedly aimed at combating forced labor violations. This as the administration looks to reignite trade talks. ABC's Elizabeth Schulze.
3: Basically, what's happened is that the White House, the Trump administration, has done these investigations. This is a more traditional way of imposing tariffs into all of these partners. They're accusing them of using forced labor practices as a justification for putting these new tariffs in place.
2: Oil prices pushed higher by nearly two full weeks of U.S. attacks on Iran, hitting neighbors in the Middle East. ABC's Rebecca Jarvis.
4: National average this morning, $4.09 a gallon. It has been creeping higher since this re-escalation. Gas Buddy's Patrick DeHaan predicts the U.S. could see $4.25 to $4.40 a gallon very soon. And it all comes back to the price of oil. Multiple routes are threatened, with the price of oil about $89.37 a barrel this morning.
2: This is ABC News. A tragedy out of Michigan, an 11-year-old boy killed at a campsite after a tree fell on him Thursday. The Muskegon County Sheriff's Office says it happened after 5 p.m. at the Ossipee Scout Reservation, a Boy Scout summer camp in Twin Lake. The camper from Illinois was walking on a trail when that tree fell. The investigation still underway. Well, break out the lightsabers and kryptonite. Comic-Con is officially underway in San Diego.
5: What brings fans to Comic-Con? Brianna Slavik from Indiana came dressed as Valus from the web series Critical Role.
6: Our favorite part is the cosplay. As you can tell, we enjoy it a lot. So we're really looking forward to the masquerade on Saturday.
5: Mike Rostad from Sacramento was there on day one dressed as Dr. Doom.
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5: Maddie Reese from Encinitas, California dressed as Mary Poppins.
8: 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Watching. It's just so much fun.
5: Comic-Con runs through Sunday. Dave Packer, ABC News.
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14: The National Weather Service forecast calls for cloudy conditions with isolated showers, a low near 65, and calm wind. Saturday brings scattered showers and thunderstorms, then isolated showers, with a high near 82 and south wind near 6 miles per hour. Sunday is mostly sunny, with a high near 90. It's currently 78 degrees in Effingham. It currently feels like 78 degrees.
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16: Hey guys, I'm Post Malone.

That's one of the best love songs, I think, ever. John Michael Montgomery and I Love You Like That. Chris Randolph playing the country music you love. Wade Hayes on the way, probably after Tracy Byrd. 10 rounds of Jose Cuervo. I think maybe in the second round I get knocked out.

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1: That's Parmalee and Cowgirl. It's Chris Randolph wondering, well, let's jump into the how stupid can someone be? How about a stupid chef facing jail time for serving up ants? I'll tell you the story coming up. Plus Joe Diffie, Lady A, and George Burge, Luke Bryan. 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

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George Burge, Luke Bryan, and this is Chris Randolph, Josh Turner, George Strait, Russell Dickerson, and some stupid people doing stupid things.

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0: 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It's Chris Randolph. 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
1: ABC News, I'm Stephanie Officer. Colt Bray, the teen accused of killing two teachers and two students in the 2024 Appalachia High School shooting in Georgia this morning, pleaded guilty to all 55 charges in court.
2: The maximum punishment that you're facing is the rest of your life in prison without parole. You understand that? Yes, ma'am.
1: Gray now faces a minimum life sentence. In March, a jury convicted Gray's father, Colin, on charges of second-degree murder and involuntary manslaughter after reportedly giving his son the rifle he later used in the massacre. In a statement today, an Iranian official says that for every Iranian citizen killed in the U.S. attacks, an American service member will be killed. According to the Iranian state media, General Ali Abdullahi says this will be the definitive equation of the battlefield. An update now in yesterday's seaplane crash off Washington State's coast that injured several people. Kenmore Air says the pilot has been released from the hospital. Three passengers remain hospitalized. This is ABC News. A former NFL quarterback is in hot water after an arrest last night, accused of driving under the influence. Former Dallas QB Tony Romo was arrested just after 6:15 Thursday evening in Milwaukee. A county sheriff's office arrest detention report states Romo performed poorly on standardized field sobriety tests. He was booked and released around 11 p.m. ABC News has reached out to Romo's reps for comment. He's scheduled to appear in court September 21st. R&B singer Nivea has shared her leukemia diagnosis while on an episode of the online series Cadillac Chronicles. In a statement, the 44-year-old tells ABC News she was diagnosed earlier this year and is grateful it was not blastoma, which would have meant chemotherapy. Nivea adds she is maintaining a positive attitude and gratitude and is glad she's able to continue raising her children and following her first love, which is music. I'm Stephanie Officer, ABC News.
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9: The National Weather Service forecasts isolated showers and clouds with a low near 65 and calm wind. Saturday has scattered showers and thunderstorms early, a high near 82, and south wind near 6 miles per hour. Sunday is mostly sunny with a high near 90. It's currently 75 degrees in Effingham. It currently feels like 76 degrees.
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Whatever it is, Zach Brown Band, Chris Randolph, what's coming up? How about some Tim McGraw? And we'll play you some Thomas right after Sarah Evans.

0: Add Thomas Rhett's name to people playing in Vegas. He has two shows, December the 10th and 12th, Coliseum at Caesar's Palace in Vegas. As country music's invasion of Sin City continues during the National Finals Rodeo, and tickets for both shows go on sale, well, now they are on sale. Coming up, we're going to play Shania, Keith Urban, and Miranda.
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0: Miranda Baggage Claim. It's Chris Randolph here. And how about some country music news? Projections suggest Morgan Wallen's Still the Problem tour may be the highest grossing in America by far, with an estimated $500 million. The tour is set to run through August the 1st. He's on the way. We'll also play some Toby Keith and Martina McBride.
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0: Morgan Wallen and Don't We, his shows at Michigan Stadium in Ann Arbor this weekend. He could challenge Zach Bryan's single show ticketed attendance of 112,408. But experts think he won't, only because his stage setup sometimes limits tickets. So we'll see what happens there. And coming up, Sawyer Brown.
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2: ABC News, I'm Stephanie Officer. It's still unclear whether Saudi Arabia will agree to a nuclear partnership with the U.S. President Trump insists is in the works. The deal would allow the U.S. to help the Saudis build nuclear power, but the president added a condition. The Saudis have to sign on to the Abraham Accords. Today, Trump claims Saudi Arabia will.
3: They and others didn't want to do it because of the problem that they had with Iran. You don't have that problem anymore. You don't have a great power there anymore. You have a problem, but the problem is disappearing day by day.
2: New Jersey is the latest state to ban surveillance pricing, companies setting different prices based on personal info and shopping history. Connecticut, Maryland, and New York have similar laws in effect. ABC's Elizabeth Schulte.
4: There is some opposition to this new law. An association representing New Jersey businesses says that new limits on consumer data could ultimately result in fewer loyalty programs, coupons, and discounts for customers.
2: This is ABC News. The DOJ today announced 11 indictments in the deaths of seven migrants who died from extreme heat after being closed in a cargo train container in May. U.S. Attorney for the Western District of Texas, Justin Simmons, said an investigation found six bodies when the train arrived in Laredo were connected with another found in San Antonio.
5: 11 individuals that we've identified to date that operated this alien smuggling organization and caused the death of these seven individuals.
2: Seems there was a fight involving one of the most famous prison inmates in New Jersey, ABC's Sherry Preston.
6: A source tells ABC News that Sean Diddy Combs has been in a fight at the Federal Correctional Institution at Fort Dix, where he's serving a 50-month sentence for transporting prostitutes. The other inmate involved in the altercation apparently made a remark to Diddy, which instigated the entire event, and Diddy was sent to solitary confinement, according to a source. It's unclear if that move will be temporary or whether he'll be kept there long-term. Holmes' release is supposed to be in 2028.
2: I'm Stephanie Officer, ABC News.
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12: The National Weather Service forecast calls for isolated showers, cloudy skies, and a low near 65. Saturday will be mostly cloudy, with scattered showers and thunderstorms early, a high near 82, and south wind near 6 miles per hour. Sunday will be mostly sunny, with a high near 90. It's currently 75 degrees in Effingham. It currently feels like 75 degrees.
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0: This week at number one on the charts, Jason Aldean's latest with Don't Tattletale on Me. Brad Paisley coming up next. 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

0: Country and She Knows It. Luke Bryan, his brand new album, Signs, gonna hit, gonna drop, gonna be released, however you want to put it, coming up in September as we're heading into the last weekend of July. How about that? Clint Black next.
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5: The National Weather Service forecasts cloudy conditions with isolated showers and a low near 65. Saturday will bring scattered showers and thunderstorms early, then isolated showers, with a high near 82 and south wind near 6 miles per hour. Sunday will be mostly sunny, with a high near 90. It's currently 74 degrees in Effingham. It currently feels like 75 degrees.
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Brooks and Dunn, my next broken heart, Chris Randolph here. My next country song I'm going to play is Easton Corbin, All Over the Road. And stand by for Hank Jr. and Tucker Wetmore Brunette, all coming up.

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0: Tucker Wetmore with a song that he says he's bringing into his personal life. His heart has been broken so many times by blondes that he's going to start giving brunettes a shot. John Michael Montgomery coming up, Joe DiMassina and Bailey Zimmerman.
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Bailey Zimmerman and Chevy Silverado with Chris Randolph. Going to be interesting to see what happens with the charges brought against him about trash in a room. You know, I get upset with these hotel rooms because they charge you so much money up front. A couple of hotels that my wife and I have stayed in for what, you know, she goes on business trips. So from time to time, we have to stay in a hotel. We get reimbursed a lot of times, but they'll take, there's one hotel, don't want to mention it. They took $2,500 out for a room that was only about $300 or $400 a night. I was like, that's ridiculous. I told my wife, glad we accidentally had that amount in there to cover it. And then they can take it out in the snap of a finger, but it takes 5 to 7 working days to return it. And I think it, I

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0: Morgan Wallen and Chris Randolph here. Experts project that Morgan Wallen, still the problem, tour may be the highest grossing in America by far at an estimated $500 million. The tour is set to run all next week through August the 1st.
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